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It's Mike Mitchell from his new album on Mountain Fever Records called Love Songs, Torch and Bluegrass. I'll Take Virginia. And he wrote that with Kevin Slick. Yeah, I'm Mike Keir, and this is music from Foggy Hollow, and I'm glad to have your company. Thanks for being with us. Next, here's Ashley Lewis and her new single, I Crossed My Heart.

It's Ashley Lewis, and I Cross My Heart. Well, I don't. I'm only a fan of bluegrass music. I like other stuff too, but none of it as much as I like bluegrass. Anyway, I discovered in recent months a fella, an Irishman who called Ethan Gontar, who takes you know, songs from other genres and turns them into a, you know, go on Facebook under not Facebook, go on YouTube under the heading, what if song name were an Irish folk song? Like this next one, what if Heart of Gold were an Irish folk song? And some of them are really thrilling, I think. Have a listen to this.

0: Yeah, not exactly bluegrass, but good, don't you think? You like that? Let me know. 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
0: Next up is Olivia Joe, and a single written by my friend Brink Brinkman and his friend David Stewart. It's called O Virginia.

That's Olivia Joe. Hello, Virginia. These Virginians seem to really fall in love with their state, don't they? Yeah. Written by Brink Brinkman and David Stewart. Now, Michael Kelly, and from a new album of his, and we've had one from him before a couple of years back, but there's a new one. It's called, and this song's called Chesapeake Waterman.

0: Michael Kelly and Chesapeake Waterman from his album Anyway on Patuxent Music.
1: If you ever want to take a nap while your kid's at home, just tell them, hey guys, come wake me up in 30 minutes so we can all clean the house together. Forget not fighting with each other. They will achieve world peace before they will risk waking you up. Enjoy your nap.
0: That's true. That's true. Well, next here's Brian Sutton, and is from his splendid album called From Roots to Branches, where he's doing collaborations with all sorts of fantastic musicians. And this next one is a hornpipe called Three Star Hornpipe. And I sent my intern, Charlotte, who's a student at Western Sydney University, and I said, I have to find out, well, what's the difference, what is a hornpipe? And here's what she came up with.
2: If you've ever wondered what a hornpipe actually is, it started life as a traditional dance tune from the British Isles, often associated with sailors, before becoming part of old-time fiddle and bluegrass music. Musically, a hornpipe is usually in 4/4 time, strongly rhythmic, and often played at a moderate tempo with a slightly bouncy feel. A lot of hornpipes sound somewhat related to reels, but with more emphasis and swing in the rhythm. By the time the music traditions reached Appalachia, hornpipes became standard fiddle repertoire, and bluegrass musicians inherited many of those tunes. The word itself originally referred to an old dance associated with sailors in England. The dance was often linked, perhaps mythically in some cases, with sailors dancing in hard shoes on ship decks. Over time, the musical form survived long after the original dance faded. I'm Charlotte, your resident amateur musical consultant in Studio 5B in Sydney.
0: Thank you, Charlotte. You got a sense of humour. Yeah, good for her. Well, so now you know what a hornpipe is. And there'll be a test on this in the exam, so make sure you study it. Here's the song that kicked all that inquiry off, from Brian Sutton, from Roots to Branches is the name of the album on Mountain Home Records. Here's Three Star Hornpipe.

0: Freestar Hornpipe with Brian Sutton and Kenny Smith together. Yeah, from the album From Roots to Branches on Mountain Home Records.
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3: What will you be doing on the night of Tuesday, the 11th of August, 2026? Well, probably the same thing as me, you and everyone else in Australia will be completing our census papers. The census is a snapshot of who we are and how we're changing, informing what we need now and into the future. The 2026 census night is Tuesday, the 11th of August, and every answer matters.
4: Since 1996, Ameripolitan award-winning DJ, Eddie White has presented the Cosmic Cowboy Cafe on 2RRR. 2 hours of honky-tonk, drinking songs and trucking songs. Songs about highways and honky-tonks. Songs about loving and leaving, lying and cheating. Tune in on Friday afternoons at 5. The show is repeated on Wednesday at 2 p.m. Cosmic Cowboy Cafe on 2RRR is a little more Austin, Texas than Nashville, Tennessee.
0: Next is Buddy Melton. And on the heels of the success of Blue Skies, Melton and Miller Music announcing the release of Gone, a new single from IBMA Male Vocalist of the Year, Buddy Melton, written by the songwriting trio of Barry Bales, Leanne Womack and Adam Wright. Track gets a classic bluegrass treatment by an ace studio band, serves as the showcase for Buddy's signature tenor voice. In addition to Buddy's lead vocals and bass, the track features legendary Jerry Douglas on the dobro, Casey Dreeson on the fiddle, Woody Platt on the acoustic guitar and harmony vocals, Darren Shoemaker on mandolin, and Bennett Sullivan on the banjo. Here's Buddy Melton, Gone.

0: What back then inconvenience would absolutely break this newer generation? I'll go first. Rolling up the car window.
1: Using a paper map to get anywhere.
0: What's a good one? Looking up a phone number in the yellow pages.
1: Using a rotary phone.
0: Rewinding your VHS movie to then return it back to a physical store.
1: Having to write an essay with a pen and paper.
0: The horror. The horror. Having pen pals where you have to physically write a letter, put it in an envelope, put a stamp on it, mail it, and then wait for said pen pal to write you a letter back.
1: How about graphing an equation with a TI-82 calculator? You don't even know what that is.
0: TI-82, what is that? Dinosaur calculator?
1: That was the most advanced calculator we had in eighth grade.
0: Oh, man. How about just looking up words in the dictionary, period?
1: How about the Dewey Decimal System?
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4: That sets you back, doesn't it, thinking about that? Wow, it does make... I predate all those things. Anyway, here's Unspoken Tradition. Their new single written by Tim Stafford and Mark Bumgarner is called Company Man.

That's Unspoken Tradition. And Company Man. Song written by Tim Stafford and Mark Bumgarner. Now, Laney and Bishop. And this is a tune called Gee Let's Run. Colby Laney, who wrote it, said, Gee Let's Run was written after I tore my ACL. What's that? The crucial ligament. During a pickup basketball game. Ow, that hurts. It hurts just to hear about it. The title plays on the musical term G-Run, and the tune becomes a way to stay positive and look ahead during recovery. It's an upbeat instrumental that reflects that mindset. Something fun to play, fun to jam on, and a reminder that better days are always coming. Well, if you're in bed because you've got a torn ACL, yeah, better days. All days are better days than that, by the sound of it. Here's Laney and Bishop, and Gee Let's Run.

Gee, Let's Run from Laney and Bishop. Now from Beth Lee, a song that she wrote herself, and it's called Life Keeps Moving On.

That's Beth Lee in a song she wrote herself called Life Keeps Moving On. It does have a habit of that. Yeah. And the older you get, the faster it moves along. Now, Bo Edwards. And this sounds like a song that he was just prompted to write after a little domestic incident. Have a listen to this. It's called How Did You Know My Name? Bo Edwards.

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4: Next is Carolina Bluegrass Style from their album Presenting Carolina Bluegrass Style, a song written by Irving Burgee, who went by another name like Lord Bergen or something like that. Anyway, on Slim Husky Records, here's Jamaican Farewell. Not often you hear this done in a bluegrass style.

0: It's Bo Edwards and How Did You Know My Name? Isn't that cute song?
1: Hi, I'm Rod Pitterino, licensee of the Bayview Hotel in Gladesville. Come and experience one of Sydney's finest

It's Carolina bluegrass style. And that song, the song was written by Irving Burgee, who also performed under the Calypso stage name Lord Burgess. That was the name I was trying to think of. It was made internationally famous by Harry Belafonte, who recorded it in 1956 for his historic Calypso album. Well, that's just about all the time we have for this week's Music from Foggy Hollow. We've heard music from some of the biggest names in bluegrass, a few artists just starting to make their mark, a look back at the bluegrass and country music pioneer Jim Eanes, and even a detour through a memorable performance from Rockwiz. My thanks to all the artists, record labels, managers and publicists who continue to send music from every corner of the bluegrass, gospel and roots music world. Without their support, there wouldn't be much of a show. And thank you for spending part of your day with me. And before I go, I'd be interested to hear what you thought of our little excursion outside the usual bluegrass boundaries this week. The Rockwiz performance of I'll Be Gone, featuring John Williamson and the Claremont Sisters. Or the rock song as a folk song from Ethan, the Irish Ethan. Did it work for you, or should I leave that sort of thing alone in the future? You can let me know at foggyhollow@bluegrassaf.com. Well, I'm Mike here at Hawkesbury Radio in Sydney, Australia. And until next week, keep an ear out for good music wherever you find it. And I'll see you next time on Music from Foggy Hollow. Yeah.

wraps up this week's journey through the Hollow. Thanks for riding along. As always, it's been a pleasure to bring you the freshest bluegrass from around the world and a few surprises along the way. I'll be back next week with more brand new tracks, stories, and picking. It's just too good to keep quiet. Until then, stay safe, be kind, keep the music playing. I'm Mike Keir in Sydney, Australia.

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2: A working smoke alarm will give you the best possible warning if a fire breaks out in your home. Here are some important checks. To test a smoke alarm, press the button on the disc face of the device. Alarms should also be cleaned every 6 months by wiping the face of the device with a cloth. Legislation requires people to have at least one working smoke alarm on every level of the home, placed between the kitchen and sleeping living areas. Smoke alarms must be replaced every 10 years.
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4: Unstoppable Joey, 有你真是好, 一个充满人情味的广东话节目分享故事, 唱出情感, 联系社区, 逢星期日的5点到6点, 在 2RRR 88.5 FM, 和大家空气中相聚。
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0: music is an important part of a movie, whether it be a documentary, musical, action, comedy, romance, or even a thriller like War of the Worlds.
1: 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And I was swept along with them, aimless and lost without Carrie.
0: Every song or score has a story which provides the emotional strength to movies and gives them narrative. 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

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At least I thought he was my friend. But he came to me, said I ain't got no place to go. I said, take it easy, man, 'cause you can come home to my house. 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

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From the Beatles to ZZ Top, including traffic updates and information on local events, I've got you covered.

Sister Barbara. Barbara, this is Shirley. You might not know who I am, but the reason I'm calling you is because I was going through my old man's pockets this morning, and I just happened to find your name and number. So woman to woman, I don't think it's being any more than fair than to call you and let you know where I'm coming from. Now, Barbara, I don't know how you're going to take this, but whether you be cool or come out of a bag on me, you see, it really doesn't make any difference. But it's only fair that I let you know that the man you're in love with, he's mine. From the top of his head to the bottom of his feet, the bed he sleeps in, and every piece of food he eats. You see, I make it possible. The clothes on his back, I buy them. The car he drives, I pay the note every month. So I'm telling you these things to let you know how much I love that man. And woman to woman, I think you

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0: music is an important part of a movie, whether it be a documentary, musical, action, comedy, romance, or even a thriller like War of the Worlds.
1: 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And I was swept along with them, aimless and lost without Carrie.
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Join me, Jim Catlin, on Wednesday, 12 till 2. Well, I'm

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We cover rock music from the 50s, 60s, 70s, 80s and 90s. You'll hear cuts ranging from hot melting guitar blues, grungy garage rock, real rock and rhythm and blues, heavy hard rock and proto molten metal with a dose of obscure Australian, British and American tracks. 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

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I'm Harry Scorpio. This is 88.5 FM, transmitting around the universe and our local area, Ryde, Hunters Hill, Gladsville and Eastwood. And we open the program with Sweet Jane from the great Lou Reed and his band, recorded live in New York City, 1973. And we follow that with Black Eyed Bruiser, Stevie Wright Band, featuring Kevin Borich from around about 1974. Here we go now with Patti Smith and a great track called Gloria.

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Okay, here we go now with Patti Smith and Because the Night.

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And, yeah, I really dig her. Here is The Who and Bubba O'Reilly.

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Here is Stevie Wright and Hard Road.

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Here is The Who and I Can See For Miles.

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I'm going to play you a track that's been voted many times as one of Australia's greatest ever rock songs, Evie with Stevie Wright.

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Rock and Roll Rising with Harry Scorpio. That was a rock and roll singer from AC/DC off the TNT album. Here is the Master's Apprentices, a track called I'm Your Satisfier.

gave me the queen. She gave me the king. She was wheeling and dealing, just doing her thing. She was holding a pair, but I had to try. Her deuce was wild.

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Here is Sunrise.

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2: 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Well, probably the same thing as me, you and everyone else in Australia will be completing our census papers. 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
3: Down memory lane, bringing the first half of the 20th century to your ears. 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

By Fidelity there from Elvis Costello and the Attractions. Here we go now with the Saints and a track called Know Your Product.

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0: Good morning, I'm Lee Harrison. Former Australian of the Year Professor Richard Scollier is being remembered as a pioneer following his death at the age of 59. The medical researcher was diagnosed with an aggressive form of brain cancer in 2023 and was given just months to live. He defied the odds to live well beyond the prognosis, undergoing experimental treatment. In his final message penned before his death, Professor Scollier has urged all Australians to pursue their dreams with humility, love and compassion. The former leader of the Australian Democrats, Natasha Stott Despoja, has been appointed a Companion of the Order of Australia. Ms. Stott Despoja is one of 950 Australians named on the King's Birthday Honours List. She's been bestowed the top honour for her service to the prevention of domestic violence and promotion of human rights. Governor-General Sam Mostyn has congratulated all those to receive an honour.
1: Our honours system recognises outstanding people who contribute so much to Australia. In our communities, in workplaces and across the country, recipients have made an exceptional contribution to Australia.
0: The Prime Minister's approval rating has slumped to its lowest level since winning office. According to the latest news poll, just 36% of Australians are satisfied with Anthony Albanese's performance, while 60% are dissatisfied. The survey also shows an overwhelming majority of voters believe Australian politics is overdue for a big shake-up. One Nation leader Pauline Hanson has doubled down on her pledge to end what she calls mass migration. The Prime Minister has struck out at Senator Hanson for targeting migrants. He says without foreign workers, the health and aged care system would collapse. But Ms. Hanson says the government is wrong to think tax incentives have caused the housing crisis.
2: Lack of housing is due to mass migration they've allowed to come into the country.
0: Overseas now, Donald Trump has stormed off an interview on NBC's Meet the Press. The US president became visibly agitated after a reporter grilled him over his claims the 2020 election was stolen from him. He lashed out at moderator Kristen Welker after she insisted he failed to provide a shred of evidence about his accusations.
3: Let's call it quits because I've had enough. Thank you, darling.
4: A country can never be great with a dishonest
5: press. Listen, we traveled all the way to Wisconsin.
0: And Ukrainian President Volodymyr Zelensky has arrived in London for emergency defence talks with the leaders of Britain, France and Germany. The meeting follows a Russian drone strike that partially destroyed an old nuclear fuel storage facility in the Chernobyl exclusion zone. While an emergency inspection team has been dispatched, Ukrainian officials say radiation levels at the site remain normal. This is Air News. Cronulla's claimed local derby bragging rights as round 14 of the NRL continued. Terry Daniel reports.
6: The Cronulla Sharks have made it three wins in a row, defeating rivals the St George Dragons 34-12 at home in the Sutherland Shire. The Red V stunned the home side, leading 12-6 at halftime in front of nearly 15,000 fans. But the home side clicked into gear in the second half, scoring five unanswered tries. Sharks fullback Will Kennedy telling Nine that their coach gave them a real rev up at halftime.
7: We're only a try away, so weren't too panicked at halftime, but Fitzy got into us and we had to get back to what we wanted to do, and I thought we definitely did that in the second half.
6: Earlier, the Penrith Panthers recorded their biggest win in history, belting the West Tigers 68-0 in Sydney's West. Terry Daniel, Air Sport.
0: Carlton's denied a brave Essendon side by 5 points at the MCG. The Bombers led for the first three quarters of the match, but after half-time, the Blues slowly chipped away at Essendon's lead, hitting the front for the first time at the one-minute mark in the final term. And in the Super Netball, the Melbourne Mavericks have beaten the Melbourne Vixens 59-50, while the GWS Giants have gone down to the West Coast Fever by one goal. Australian Independent Radio News.
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0: Monday Morning Matters, 2RRR's local news and points of view and music with Mark Hendo Henderson. 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
2: Hello, how are you? Welcome to the show. Monday the 8th of June, the King's birthday. We'll be having a look at a couple of the King's birthday honours which have just been announced. A couple of controversial ones there. Also, Fed Up Australians are moving, leaving Australia. I'll have an exclusive on that. Armenia is in the news again. It's election day in Armenia. I'll try to catch up with some of the news from that. Mother and father, they're in the dustbin of history, or at least they are in New York. Say hello to gestating parent and non-gestating parent. Jerome Laxalt's English language blooper. All of that coming up. Lakemba Mosque, now they want to install loudspeakers to broadcast the Muslim call to prayer. We'll have a look at that and you can have your say on that one. And everything else to the program. So local news, having a look at local news as well. Sel Grover, the woman of the moment, she'll be in town. I'll have full details on that. And my special report, witches. Witches are back in the news. Ditch the Witch is back, and the original victim of Ditch the Witch, Julia Gillard, she's weighed in. Well, I have a report from a witch's event, and I was there as a witch hunter. That's all coming up. And lots of local news and current affairs, news and points of view, right here on Monday Morning Matters for Monday the 8th of June with Hendo, here till 9 o'clock every morning, every Monday morning. Coming up to 7 minutes past seven. Now, we're going to skip the traffic today because it's the King's birthday and I've had a quick look at the cameras. No traffic out there. So we're going to get straight into the weather for today. That's a lot more pertinent. And chilly morning, 7 degrees where I was outside here in Henley Cottage, 10.2 degrees. Apparently feels like 6.3 degrees. It will warm up to 20 degrees, a shower or two forecast, up to 7 millimetres of rain is being forecast. Having a look further ahead, tomorrow partly cloudy with a high of 21 degrees. Wednesday, a shower or two, tops of 23 degrees. Similar story on Thursday, actually. Shower or two with a high of 20 degrees, up to 6 millimetres of rain forecast. Friday, a possible shower, tops of 21 degrees. And then looking ahead at the weekend, no rain forecast, partly cloudy. Saturday and Sunday, tops of 22 degrees. Coming up to 8 minutes past seven here on 2RRR 88.5 FM, your local sound, and your local sound to the world too, streaming via 2rrr.org.au. And if you've been driving past Henley Cottage lately, on Victoria Road there, just before you get to the Gladesville Bridge, you might have noticed some fencing up round the cottage. Well, fear not, just some renovation work being done by Hunters Hill Council, because this is a heritage building. And so if you've seen the fencing, that is the reason for it. Well, in this half hour, we're going to take a closer look at the Prime Minister and his budget fallout from his broken promises, or corrected positions, changed positions. We'll have a look at all of that. But first of all, it's King's birthday, and what better way to celebrate the King's birthday than a bit of music?

Yes, it's Happy King's Birthday. What does King's Birthday mean to you? Are you a monarchist? Are you a royalist? Do you love the king? What do you think about it? I actually met the then Prince Charles, so I'll tell you a little bit about that. There wasn't much to tell, but I'll bring all of that on the King's Birthday Monday. All coming up on Monday Morning Matters. But first of all, this is a radio show. I love radio. I love radio music, and I love Queen, so let's get into Radio Gaga.

0: Yeah, Radio Gaga by Queen. What a beautiful song that was. You're listening to Monday Morning Matters. I'm Hendo. It's Monday the 8th of June. It's the King's birthday, if you haven't worked that out already, because it's a holiday. So we're not going to have any traffic report this morning, but we are going to give you some details about the King's birthday honours. And they've just been announced, and they're quite controversial. There are a couple of honours in there that I want to talk about. One is the ABC broadcaster, now retired, doing a podcast called, her name is Fran Kelly. Fran Kelly has got a gong in the King's Birthday Honours, and I think that's problematic, and I'll tell you why. Because she's a journalist, or she's supposed to be, but she's on the record as saying, I'm an activist. Well, I'm sorry, you can't be an activist, not openly, and a journalist, because then you're just using your journalism for your activism. And I think there's a bit of a problem with that. The other one is a award to a Western Sydney newspaper proprietor, Zial Ahmad, Z-I-A-U-L, Zial Ahmad. He's been awarded Order of Australia Medal for decades fostering ties between people of different faiths, according to the citation for his King's Birthday Honours. He's the editor-in-chief of the Australasian Muslim Times newspaper, and he's been recognised for service to journalism and the Muslim community. Now, I've got a problem with this one as well, because this newspaper has not arguably been fostering community ties at all. It's been stirring up anti-Israel resentment by publishing what the Israeli community, or sections of it, say is propaganda and lies about Israel, using terms like genocide and ethnic cleansing, which are arguably, anyway, false. Certainly plenty of people think that they're false. He's also been quite outspoken, or his newspaper has, about hate speech and anti-terror laws, claiming that they disproportionately impact and criminalise Muslim and Palestinian activism. He's also been quite critical about the issue regarding Islamophobia, and arguing that Australian Muslims face systemic discrimination and rising rates of Islamophobia, blaming the government for it. He's highly critical, his newspaper is, of the Murdoch media empire, and he actually supported calls for a royal commission into the Murdoch media. Now, you can say what you like about those issues, and you can have your say too here, by the way, on our text line 0412 777 885. But trying to gloss up that award as fostering community ties when it's clearly caused a lot of distress and hurt amongst the Jewish community, and adding to a sense in the Muslim community of grievance and victimhood, which is not going to help foster social cohesion and harmony here in Australia. And we surely need it, don't we? So there's a couple of controversial appointments in the King's Birthday Honours List. It's taking a bit of getting used to saying things like the King's Birthday Honours List or the King's Birthday Weekend, isn't it? After, what was it, 70 years of the late Queen, 70 years. There are people who lived and died right through the Queen's reign without knowing anybody but the Queen. What do you think about the King's birthday, having a birthday for the King? And do you know why the King's birthday is not celebrated on his birthday? You can give me a text if you know the reason. I'll play a request if you want to send your answer in and your request. I'll endeavour to play that for you. 0412 777 885. Coming up to 20 minutes past 7 here on 2RRR 88.5. I'm Hendo. I'm here every Monday morning. Monday Morning Matters from 7 till 9. Now, back to the fallout from the budget. And I've been doing some research and some ringing around, some inquiries about how the property sector is feeling regarding the changes to taxes, particularly negative gearing and capital gains tax, the feeling seems to be that it is a bad policy driven by ideology that will harm the economy. And there's certainly mixed views about whether this is going to help young people get into the housing market or not. With the median house price in Glasgow now $3 million, it's hard to imagine anything that would help anybody get onto anywhere near that ladder, isn't it, at $3 million? Gosh, when I bought my house just a generation ago, 26 years ago, $365,000 for a house in Glasgow. Now you're looking at a median price of $3 million. That's one aspect, the policy aspect, the fallout from the budget. And the poll, the latest news poll, this is a real turn-up because for the first time ever in the history of news poll, I think it's been going for over 35 years or thereabouts, One Nation is now the leading party. 31% to One Nation, 30% to Labour and 20% to the Liberals. So that's a real turnaround. And that's despite all the mud they keep throwing at Pauline Hanson and One Nation. But you would have heard there in the news if you were listening at the top of the hour that the Prime Minister's personal approval rating has also taken a big dive. And that might have something to do with some of his broken promises. He got elected in 2022 promising accountability and a new face of politics. But now, having broken a promise and then justified it by saying, well, it was a statement and we've changed our position. Prime Minister, when you rest on your word, you say your word is your bond, and you break it, you've got a problem.
1: My word is my bond. My word is my bond. My word is my bond. My word is my bond.
0: Yeah, well, Prime Minister, a little bit of advice to you. Don't tell lies. And this is an interesting piece of advice because this is coming from some young fellas. Have a listen to this.

Yeah, it's not nice to tell lies. Always tell the truth. Some good advice to adults from some kids there. And here's some good advice to adults from some adults. Yeah.

0: Yeah, you can't hide your lying eyes, so don't lie. And if you have to change your position, at least show a little bit of humility, because people are upset, people are hurting, and the business community, especially in the property sector and people investing in property and local businesses relying on the property sector, are very upset. There are bad policies and bad economics, and local businesses are starting to look across the ditch. I've just been over there and I've got an exclusive report. Real estate agents in the Queenstown area, that's the premium area of New Zealand and the premium real estate market, it's almost as expensive as Sydney, not quite, but they are being flooded with phone calls from Australia, people looking to invest somewhere where they're not going to be penalised, because New Zealand does not have a capital gains tax, and nor does it have the stamp duty. It has a tiny little stamp duty, a few hundred bucks if you buy a house, but it doesn't have the sort of 3% or 4% stamp duty. And although house prices in Queenstown itself are very expensive, there's a 20% premium with the dollar at the moment. So you could trade in your $3 million house in Gladesville and get a $3.6 million house in Queenstown. And I'll tell you what, for that sort of money, you're going to get lake views and mountain views and a ranch and some nice open spaces, not just a little three-bedroom suburban box. So not entirely surprising that businesses and property investors particularly are looking to New Zealand and already flooding the market over there. The real estate industry agents, apparently unprecedented demand from Australia, or inquiries anyway. Who would be surprised? 26 minutes past 7 here, 2RRR 88.5 FM. I'm Hendo. This is Monday Morning Matters for Monday the 8th of June, the King's birthday. And what do you think about the budget and the housing market and the capital gains tax and broken promises? Does that mean anything to you? Is it going to change your vote? Let me know. You can text me 0412 777 885. A few other local news items now. First up, there has been a very serious violent incident in Eastwood involving an attempted kidnapping. A number of teens involved. The target was a 36-year-old man. He survived the kidnapping attempt. He was injured, not seriously, but this is a serious violent incident. The police made substantial, significant inquiries and arrested two teens in Bonnyrigg, which is down near Cabramatta, and they'll be appearing in court. Not quite sure what to make of all of that. Bonnyrigg, Eastwood, kidnapping. We don't get told very much about what's behind these crimes, but quite possibly some sort of targeted gang, drugs, crime syndicate. Difficult to know, but just when you've got Bonnyrigg involved there, that certainly perks my journalistic interest. And some big news as well for our local region. Women's rights warrior Sal Grover is on her way, our way. I'll have all the details when and where and how you can hear her. But Sal Grover is on our way to the local area. And today's feature, well, witches are back in the news. After the Premier of Victoria, Jacinta Allen, was referred to as Ditch the Witch in posters. They're not happy with her. A lot of people are not happy with her down in Victoria. And they've got another Ditch the Witch poster. And the original victim target of Ditch the Witch has had her say, Julia Gillard. Well, as it would transpire, I was at an event on Saturday, a witch's market, and I'll be able to bring you a report about witches. So that's a bit of a coincidence, isn't it? The unwelcome welcome to country from Uncle Brendan. He does it again. He's controversial with his welcomes to country, and you're not going to like what he had to say at this particular welcome to country. It's a very unwelcome welcome to country. I'll explain all of that in the next half an hour. And also coming up, mother and father in the dustbin of history in New York. Say hello to gestating parent. What do you think about that? Do you like this sort of woke terminology, or are you right against it? You can have your say on that one as well, 0412 777 885. And the Lakemba Mosque want to broadcast the Muslim call to prayer on Fridays, just on Fridays, but for 15 minutes. Well, I've experienced the Muslim call to prayer during Ramadan in a Muslim country. What do you think about that? I'll have my say on that and a little taste of what it sounds like. That's all coming up in the next half hour. Coming up to 7:30, we'll have a bulletin of news, and then we're going to have a look at a big day again for our local Armenian community here, because it's election day in Armenia, and there could be a change of direction for Armenia. I'll try to get some results of the election results and also bring you my report from Armenian Republic Day. And it was a big day for Australia and for the Armenian community. So I'll have all of that news coming up in the next half hour. But right now it's time for the news.
1: This is ANU's New South Wales. I'm Lee Harrison. A fatal crash has forced the closure of the southbound lanes of the M1 Pacific at Yarimbit. Emergency services were called to the scene to reports a ute and sedan had collided. The male sedan driver died at the scene, with the ute driver taken to hospital. Police are appealing for public assistance to find a man they want to speak to in relation to the alleged fatal kidnapping of a Sydney grandfather. Four people have been charged over the death of 85-year-old Chris Bagsarian. Detectives are looking for a man of Mediterranean or Middle Eastern appearance with long brown hair and a beard who was spotted in Sydney's southwest shortly before the abduction. An investigation's underway after a home invasion in Sydney's west. Police say four people broke into a Maryland's home armed with machetes and a firearm. A 22-year-old male occupant of the property has been treated for a serious injury to his hand. And dozens of mourners have attended a funeral for Sydney crime boss Lorenzo Lamalu at Lakemba Mosque in Sydney's west. Jamel Wells has more.
2: The funeral was moved to Lakemba Mosque after shots were fired into another venue originally advertised as the location. Lamalu was gunned down in Vietnam in May in an attack that two Samoan men have confessed to on Vietnamese television. Police believe he was head of the Coconut Cartel, a gang involved in tit-for-tat shootings with the Alameddine family. His death has heightened gangland tensions, with police fearing reprisal attacks. Jamel Wills reporting.
1: Former New South Wales Premier Maurice Yemma is among 949 Australians who have been recognised in the King's Birthday Honours List. Yemma was appointed an Officer of the Order of Australia for his post-political work with community sports and children's charities. And almost 400 daycare centres across the state are failing to meet national quality standards, with the worst seven coming from Greater Sydney. To sport now, the Cronulla Sharks have overturned a six-point half-time deficit to demolish the Dragons at home in round 14. They ran in five unanswered second-half tries to win 34-12 in the Shire. Earlier, the Panthers demolished the Tigers 68-0 for the club's biggest win in history. Alexander Zverev has won his first maiden tennis title, taking out the French Open. The German beat Italian Flavio Cavoli in five sets in the final at Roland Garros. Kim Antonelli has extended his lead in Formula One, taking out the Monaco Grand Prix ahead of Lewis Hamilton. Oscar Piastri finished fourth. And Australia has been crowned winner of the Women's Rugby Sevens World Championship, beating New Zealand in the final in Bordeaux 26-19. This is ANU's New South Wales.

0: day down. Actually, Mondays have just got a whole lot better with 2RRR's Monday Morning Matters, covering local news, points of view and music with Mark Hendo Henderson. And now, back to Hendo.
1: Hello, how are you? Welcome to the show. Monday the 8th of June, it's the King's Birthday. King's Birthday Monday, so happy King's Birthday. Coming up to 26 minutes to 8 o'clock, and I'm here until 9 o'clock. And in this half hour, having a closer look at the Armenian community celebration of Armenian Republic Day and Armenian elections, Election Day in Armenia. We've had Hungarian elections of interest to our local community. Now we've got the Armenian elections and, of course, Hungarian and Armenian programs right here on 2RRR 88.5 FM, your local sound. Also, women's rights warrior Sal Grover is on our way here, on her way here. I'll be able to tell you when and where and how you can hear her if you're interested. That's all coming up in this half hour. As you heard there in the news, more police investigations and arrests involving the kidnapping and murder of our local Chris Bagsharian, kidnapped and murdered and taken from North Ryde. So, alarming spate of kidnappings and another attempted kidnapping, this time in Eastwood. They've arrested two teens. They'll be appearing in court. So this is all a bit of a worry, isn't it? Also coming up in this half hour, we're going to take a look at the issue of honesty in politics and does it affect the public perception of politicians? All coming up right here on 2RRR 88.5 FM. But first of all, let's get into some music. We've got your brain working. This will get your toe tapping on a Monday morning. Yeah, go for it, Major Matchbox.

0: 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Well, I promised we'd have a closer look at the Armenian community and the Armenian election result right after this message from the station sponsors.
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0: Yeah, come and get involved here. Come and get involved at 2RRR. It's a great place to be involved at. Now, I said we'd have a closer look at the Armenian election result. This is very important for our district because we're home to the largest community, Armenian community in Australia. 18% of the Armenian community of Australia live in the City of Ryde area. And they've been in the news a fair bit lately. We had the commemoration of the Armenian genocide, and then the other day I was at an Armenian Republic Day event. I'll bring you the details on that in a moment, but first of all, an update on the Armenian election result and the Armenian Prime Minister Nikol Pashinyan's ruling party is comfortably leading in the general election in Armenia, according to early exit poll data. The Prime Minister's Civil Contract Party has 57% of the vote. That's a whacking great amount of votes, isn't it? 57% of the primary vote. The main opposition, Strong Armenia Party, 18%. They are supposedly more pro-Russian, whereas the ruling party, the Civil Contract Party, are pro-Western. And if you don't like Donald Trump, you're not going to like this, because Pashinyan was endorsed by US President Donald Trump, ahead of the opponent, who is a Russian-Armenian oligarch. So there's a bit of news from Armenia, which will be of particular interest to the local Armenian community, and it'll be interesting to follow this up just to see how they feel all about all of this. But as I said, I was at an Armenian community event. It had to be moved indoors. It was for the flag raising for the Armenian Republic Day. I'll bring you a bit of details about that in a moment. But first of all, here is the Mayor Trenton Brown, who spoke at the event.
5: The highest number of people, we have a very high percentage. That means, of course, Armenian Republic Day is an important occasion for all of us. And it's a much deserved place, as I mentioned earlier, in the annual calendar of events for the city of Ryde. May I close in thanking you for joining us as we celebrate Armenian Republic Day this afternoon, and to recognise the Armenian flag, traditionally with a flag raising, which I think will possibly be an impromptu raising tomorrow in better weather, slightly better weather. But importantly, we recognise the day today on the 28th of May and officially join you as a council in celebrating Republic Day. Thank you very much.
0: Yeah, so a little bit back to the 28th of May, and I couldn't bring that any earlier because I was away last week, and thank you very much to the fabulous Natalie De Silva for filling in for me while I was away having a bit of a break. Thank you very much, Natalie. Now, we're going to have a message from this program sponsors, and when we come back, I'll play a bit more of the Mayor of Ryde, Trenton Brown, talking about Armenian Republic Day. Republic.
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0: 16 and a half minutes to 8 o'clock here. 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I'm Hendo. I'm the host of Monday Morning Matters. I'm here every Monday from 7 o'clock to 9 o'clock. And in this half hour, we're taking a closer look at the Armenian parliamentary elections, the general election there. And it looks like a big win for the ruling party, described as pro-EU, endorsed by Donald Trump. Well, recently we had Armenian Republic Day. Now, this is important not just for the Armenian community here in Ryde, but for Australia, because what it means is that every year when Australia, or when the Armenian community celebrates Armenian Republic Day, because of the foibles of the time zone and not much of an Armenian community in New Zealand, it means that the local Armenian Republic Day event that was held here in Ryde was the first in the world. So Australia was the first in the world to celebrate the defeat of the caliphate. So what I'm talking about there is Armenian Republic Day actually celebrates an important military victory which sent the Sultan packing in 1918, and was the beginning of the end for the Ottoman Empire, the world's last caliphate. And that's newsworthy and topical these days because there are some radical elements in Muslim communities worldwide that would like to see, or say they would, return to a Muslim caliphate. So that was the last time there was a caliphate, which was the Ottoman Empire, and it was the Armenian army defeated the Turkish Ottoman army, sent the Sultan packing, and the first place in the world to celebrate that was right here in Ryde, Ryde Council. So there you go. A little bit of a local connection to an international event. And back in the news today because the pro-EU ruling party in Armenia is leading the election results, and although it's based on exit polls, unless there's a massive turnaround, looks almost certain that they will be returning. There you go, a little bit of global politics right here in Ryde. Now, just getting back to some local stuff now, very local, that was local, but local, the local MP, Jerome Laxalt, he is on the record as having appointed two Chinese-speaking staff members, a Mandarin speaker and a Cantonese speaker, because he wanted to be able to communicate effectively with the local Chinese community. And 50% of the population of Ryde have either a parent born overseas or they were born overseas. So it's a substantial migrant community here. And a lot of them are from a non-English-speaking background. So Mr. Laxalt, good on him for wanting to help the local Chinese population community with some Chinese speakers to help them understand English. But then again, it's a bit of a do as I say, not as I do, because the Prime Minister and Mr. Laxalt have been using some cliches and terms which I think we would all understand, but I'm not sure how well understood they would be in the non-English speaking background. So first of all, let's just have a listen to this one. This is the Prime Minister. Listen, have a listen to the way this little grab ends up.
8: The details of what they wanted to do with permanent residents and whether they could have housing. But why wouldn't Barnaby Joyce think that that was no different from what the Liberal Party said with the questions they asked in Parliament this week, where they went down this rabbit hole?
0: There you go. So they're going down a rabbit hole. The Prime Minister had previously called the Coalition and One Nation Liberal and National as a three-ring circus. And Mr. Lagzile, he described the opposition leader Angus Taylor's policy announcement on immigration as one long dog whistle, one long dog whistle. And I'm just wondering whether those terms would be well understood in the non-English-speaking background community. When I worked up at SBS Radio, we had to be very careful about the use of clichés like that. I remember one where, as you all know, the opposition spokesperson is sometimes also described as the shadow minister. Unfortunately, shadow minister was translated by the Vietnamese community into the minister who walks in the shadows, but I guess in a communist country like Vietnam, where there's not a huge amount of political freedom, the opposition minister probably does have to walk in the shadows. But cliches like one long dog whistle and a three-ringed circus being chased down a rabbit hole are just going to be so confusing, Jerome. And I just wonder why you would use language like that if you're so committed to being able to communicate effectively and clearly with the substantial migrant community here. What do you think about that out there, listeners? Do you think that's overreacting, or is there a place for cliches, or should we be more careful about the language? And especially when he's made a commitment to effective communicating. You can have your say on that and other things by sending us an SMS, 0412 777 885. And I'll be right back in a moment as soon as we've heard from another one of this program's sponsors.
9: 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In the Riverviews Bar and Dining at the North Ryde RSL, and at very, very special prices during June. 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
0: Yeah, and who doesn't love a bit of lobster, eh? A little bit of lobster goes a long way, I reckon, don't you? So there's an opportunity, isn't there, to get into some rock lobster. When was the last time you had rock lobster, and what's the price like now? Is it a good price, or is it still a little bit pricey? What do you reckon? A bit of time for a bit of rock lobster, do you think? Should we have a bit of rock lobster with breakfast? Have you ever had lobster for breakfast? Now's your chance.

There we go, the B-52's Rock Lobster, 5 minutes away, 2RRR 88.5 FM. I'm Hendo. This is Monday Morning Matters for Monday the 8th of June. King's birthday. Happy birthday to the King. Very, very happy birthday to His Majesty the King.

0: Yeah, and I met the then Prince Charles, before he became King Charles, back in 2015. He visited Sydney with Camilla, and I went to Martin Place, and it was a big crowd, a huge crowd there, and I was a fair way back, but I've got a big, strong voice, and I chose my timing carefully, and I chose a question that I knew he would answer. So, in between handshakes with grannies, I called out, "Sir, how are the grandchildren?" He looked up at me and he said, "As they grow up, I grow down." And that was it. That was my little exchange with the then Prince Charles, now King Charles. What do you think about the King's birthday and the King's birthday holiday and the King's birthday honours? Are you in favour of it, or is it just another day off for you? You can have your say. Let us know on our text line, 0412 777 885. Coming up to 3 minutes to 8 o'clock. After 8 o'clock, we're going to have a closer look at a lot more controversial issues, including the witch is back. Ditch the witch is back. Yes, indeed. And a lot of people are not happy about it. So I'll have a report on that after 8 o'clock, because I was at an event. Would you believe it? For witches, I was at a witches event. And which was which? Well, you'll have to wait till after 8 o'clock to find out all about it. Right here on 2RRR 88.5 FM. I'll be back after this message from the station's sponsors.
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0: Coming up to 8 o'clock here on Monday Morning Matters, right here on 2RRR 88.5 FM. After 8 o'clock, the witch is back. Ditch the witch is back. And I've been to a witch's event. Who would have thought? The coincidence. There you go. Maybe a witch cast a spell on me. Plus the Muslim call to prayer. Are you in favour of that being broadcast in loudspeakers? All coming up after 8 o'clock. But now it's news time.

0: at the age of 59. The renowned pathologist was diagnosed in 2023 and survived 3 years by undergoing a radical world-first treatment. His pioneering work as both a researcher and patient zero has triggered a new clinical trial in the US for future brain cancer patients. Professor Scolia is being remembered as a fighter whose legacy will live on for years to come.
1: Well, I guess I'm committed to try and make a difference and yeah, you work hard, you can and think big, be bold.
0: He survived by his wife and 3 children. First responders have recovered a body after a car became submerged in water on Queensland's Sunshine Coast. A ute entered the ocean from a Maroochydore car park last night. Despite efforts from paramedics, the 73-year-old male driver could not be saved. Police are investigating the circumstances. Police investigating the alleged kidnapping and murder of an 85-year-old Sydney grandfather have made a fresh appeal for public help. Toby Goff reports.
2: Chris Bagsarian was abducted from his North Ryde home in February before his remains were discovered 11 days later near a golf club at Pitt Town. While 4 people have already been charged, police have now released CCTV images of a 5th man they want to speak with. He was last seen at a Leppington hardware store on the morning of Wednesday, the 11th of February, 2 days before the alleged kidnapping. He's described as being of Mediterranean or Middle Eastern appearance, with long brown hair and a beard, and of medium build. Anyone with information is urged to contact Crime Stoppers. Toby Goff, Sydney.
0: Overseas now, and Israel's air defences have intercepted a barrage of ballistic missiles fired directly from Iran into northern Israel. It marks the first direct Iranian bombardment since a fragile ceasefire took effect in early April, with today also marking 100 days since the conflict began. Former White House adviser Tony Schaefer says Donald Trump still has a range of options if Iran continues its operations.
3: The way the president phrased it, and I do believe it to be true, that attriting, continue to degrade the Iranian military will make it so weak that we can just literally go in and get it. I think that's what will happen if there cannot be a solid agreement between the Iranians and the United States.
0: Health authorities are concerned there have been over 52,000 cases of the RSV virus in Australia so far this year. Severe cases can lead to pneumonia and death. The Immunisation Foundation's Catherine Hughes says there's a free vaccine for those most at risk.
4: There is a free RSV vaccine for Australians who are 75 plus and for Aboriginal and Torres Strait Islander people aged 60 plus. So this is the first year that older Australians can easily prevent RSV.
0: And researchers are investigating whether an ultraviolet light can effectively eliminate antibiotic-resistant bacteria from mobile phones. The study is looking closely at how mobile devices can transport superbugs into hospitals. Early results have seen a significant reduction after just 1 UVC clean. This is Air News. Tennis, and there's a new king of clay at the French Open. Paul Walsh reports.
5: As with the women's title yesterday, Roland Garros crowned a first-time Grand Slam winner in the men's draw when second seed Alexander Zverev defeated the Italian Flavio Cabolli in 5 sets, 6-1, 4-6, 6-4, 6-7, 6-1. It was an emotional Zverev who saw the final overhead go long, thus securing his first Grand Slam title after 3 previous failed attempts.
6: Yeah, it was relief. It was all the emotions that all came together. I feel more free. I feel like I've done it. Maybe in a way I can enjoy these Grand Slams more. Maybe I can enjoy these finals a bit more. Play my best tennis, and hopefully this is just the start.
5: Moving into the grass season, Zverev remains at number 3 in the world behind Sinner and Alcaraz, and Cabolli number 10. This is Paul Walsh for Air Sport.
0: Carlton is now just a win outside the AFL top 10 after a 5-point win over Essendon at the MCG. In rugby league, the Cronulla Sharks have overturned a 6-point half-time deficit to demolish the Dragons 34-12. And Oscar Piastri has finished 4th in the Monaco Formula One Grand Prix. It was won by Kimi Antonelli, his 5th win in a row, finishing ahead of Ferrari's Lewis Hamilton. Australian Independent Radio News.
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0: Anderson. 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
2: Hello, how are you? Welcome to the show. Monday the 8th of January, Monday the 8th of June, King's birthday. The King's birthday today. Happy birthday to the King. And if you're listening in the previous half hour, you would have heard me pose the question, why is the King's birthday not his birthday? Well, they don't want to move the date for the public holiday every time there's a change of monarch, so a date is chosen to celebrate the monarch's birthday, so probably more appropriate to call it the monarch's birthday because it's not actually the King's birthday. I think his birthday might be November, actually, without checking off the top of my head. Anyway, we're going to have a closer look at some other local news and points of view right here on 2RRR 88.5 FM, including mother and father consigned to the dustbin of history in New York, of all places. I'll bring you that report shortly. Plus, the witch is back. Ditch the witch is back. Another female politician with a ditch the witch poster. And the usual suspects are not happy. Another surprising revelation about another politician who was the subject of a witch slur. Is it a slur to call someone a witch? Well, I was at a witch's event on Saturday, and I'll be able to bring you my report from the Witch's Market of Petersham. That's all coming up in this half hour. 7 minutes past eight here on 2RRR 88.5 FM. Let's have a look at today's weather. And 10.2 degrees currently. We'll warm up to 20 degrees. A shower or two forecast. Cooling down overnight to 10 degrees and then looking ahead to tomorrow, partly cloudy with a high of 21 degrees. Wednesday, a shower or two with tops of 23 degrees. Thursday, similar story, a shower or two, 20 degrees, up to 6 millimetres of rain on Thursday. Friday, a possible shower with a high of 21 degrees. And then good news for the weekend, no rain forecast, partly cloudy Saturday and Sunday with tops of 22 degrees. Now, if you were watching the news last night, you might have seen the Victorian Premier, Jacinta Allen. She's very unhappy because people who don't like her, and she's pretty unpopular in a pretty large segment of the population down there. Well, they've come up with a poster, and it's an old favourite from the Julia Gillard days, Ditch the Witch. And Julia Gillard now has come out and remembered her time of being called Ditch the Witch. The Prime Minister has even weighed in on Ditch the Witch. But before Jacinta Allen and Julia Gillard, there was another female Prime Minister who copped the old witchy slur. Have a listen to this.
3: I remember years ago, Tim Fisher called me a witch and I should be burned at the stake.
2: Burned at the stake. Yeah, well, I went to a witch's event on Saturday, a witch's market, and I actually I went as a witch hunter. I adopted my latest alter ego, Matthew Hopkins, Witch Finder General of England from 1640s, responsible for identifying and having executed about 100 witches. And it was really just a scam. He would go to a village and say, "You're having a lot of problems, aren't you?" "Yes." "Ah, well, it's all because of witches. And I can fix it because I can find your witches. And when I get rid of your witches, you won't have any more problems." So it sounds like a scam, but there he was. So his name was Matthew Hopkins. And I went along dressed up as Matthew Hopkins, Witch Finder General. And this is my report from the Witch's Market of Petersham. I'm here at Petersham Town Hall on a Saturday afternoon for what is described as a Witch's Market. This is an annual event to celebrate all things witchy. Witchcraft, witches, spells, potions, lotions and potions, hubble bubble, toil and trouble. So there's lots of storeholders that's selling commercial items, candles and witchy symbolism and
4: potions. You can make your own witch's potions. And a lot of people here, we've got sort of icons of witches, skulls and burning candles and all sorts of ghoulish type items that you would associate traditionally with a witch and the craft of, well, witchcraft. So this is an unusual event for Hendo to be attending and coming over to Petersham to a witch's market, and I've come appropriately dressed as a witch hunter. So rather than a figurative witch hunt, I'm on a literal witch hunt. I've been going around on a witch hunt looking for witches with my witch detector and an able assistant to help me identify witches. We did find a couple of witches. I actually found a witch from Transylvania. I said, I'm looking for a Transylvanian witch, and I found one. It was a man dressed as a witch, a man identifying as a witch. I didn't know which witch was which when it came to that witch, but I found him, and he was a Transylvanian witch, actually. His mother was Romanian. So it's an interesting, eclectic collection of people and witch talks. I've just been to a talk by an actual practicing witch. She knows all about life growing up as a witch and a fair amount of stigmatism and stereotyping, as you might imagine, actually, with witches. We all have this popular culture image of witches, don't we, with a pot and a cauldron and a broomstick and a black cat. Well, I asked her if she had a broomstick. Yes, she did. What about a black cat? Yes, a black cat as well. So the more you dive into it, the more you find the witches are adhering to or identifying with the traditional stereotype of a witch. So here we are, an interesting thing to be attending here at Petersham Town Hall in the beautiful Art Deco building of the Petersham Town Hall in the inner west, the sort of place where you might expect a festival of witchcraft, and associated with the witchcraft is Satanism. Now, I am assured that Satanism is not the same as devil worshipping. The Satanists tell me that they are not devil worshippers. And I think it's possibly a parable between the conflict between good and evil. So if we remember the Wizard of Oz, the good witch Glinda, the good witch of the north and the wicked witch of the west. So I think these witches would prefer to identify as good witches. They certainly seem nice, good sorts, good witches. And here's a fast fact, a trivia from Hendo when I was about 22 years old in Dunedin. I actually, for a brief time, had a girlfriend who was a witch, and her name was Glinda. She was a good witch of the north. And we had an interesting rendezvous in a establishment in the Northern Cemetery in Dunedin known as William Larnach's Mausoleum. And William Larnach was a businessman and parliamentarian in Dunedin who life came a cropper, and he ran into financial difficulties. His son was having it off with his third wife, and he became very upset and depressed about his life, and that he ended it in a office in the Parliament Buildings in Wellington in New Zealand in 1898, did William Larnach. And visitors to New Zealand, to Dunedin, would possibly be familiar with Larnach's Castle, supposedly the only castle in the Southern Hemisphere, up there on the Otago Peninsula. If you're out to see the penguins or the seals or the albatrosses, you go past the magnificent Larnach's Castle. That's the very same William Larnach. So he's got a mausoleum in the Northern Cemetery, which would be at least the size of an average house. So you can tell how rich he was. A banker originally from Melbourne, made and lost his fortune, became a parliamentarian, and life ended early for William Larnach. So that was my little encounter with an actual witch. And I think they're nice people if they enter into the spirit of witchcraft and witchery in the right vein, which they do seem to be doing. So a combination of commercial enterprise, people dressed as witches, lots of pointy hats, and just a celebration of all things to do with witchcraft and witches here in Petersham on a Saturday afternoon. This is Hendo signing off for Monday Morning Matters, the Hendo the Witch Hunter.
2: And witches back in the news, of course, with Jacinta Allan, the Victorian Premier, complaining that she's the subject of a Ditch the Witch poster. And the original target of Ditch the Witch, Julia Gillard, she's weighed in on that. So let's have some witchy music from Fleetwood Mac. Rhiannon and the Welsh Witch, 15 minutes past 8, 2RRR 88.5 FM.

Yeah, that is Fleetwood Mac with Rhiannon and the Welsh Witch. That's my tribute to witches, because all of a sudden, witches are back in the news with Jacinta Allen, the Premier of Victoria, not happy with the Ditch the Witch being called, referred to as Ditch the Witch, because they want to vote her out in elections in, I think it's in November. Now, I was talking earlier about our local federal MP, Jerome Laxall, using the term one long dog whistle to describe the opposition's speech on immigration. And I raised this because Mr. Laxall, he went out there publicly to announce when he first got elected that he had hired a Mandarin-speaking staff member and a Cantonese-speaking staff member to help him communicate, obviously, with the Chinese community. And we have a large migrant community here in the Ryde district. Up to 50% of the population either born overseas or have got one parent, at least one parent born overseas. He wants to be able to communicate clearly with the non-English speaking background community, but then he uses terms like one long dog whistle. A listener has texted in, I don't think I've ever heard Jerome Laxall thoughtfully articulate the opposition position on anything. He just always plays politics, but ironically calls out the opposition and One Nation as politicking for division. There you go. So a little bit of commentary on our local MP, Jerome Laxall. Now, another thing that's been in the news controversially is the Muslim call to prayer, the La Kemba Mosque. They want to broadcast the Muslim call to prayer from the mosque on a Friday, just before noon. They want to do it for 15 minutes. And I've been in a Muslim country where they played it. In Pakistan, actually, I had the misfortune to arrive on a flight from Kathmandu on my way back to get back to London, travelling overland from Karachi to London. Spent one night in Karachi. Unfortunately, the budget hotel was right near a mosque and with a big minaret, and I got woken up at 6 o'clock in the morning to this.

0: There you go. What do you think about having 15 minutes of that broadcast every Friday in Lakemba if you're in the vicinity of Lakemba? I don't agree with it, and I'll tell you why. Because the people who are calling for this, the Lakemba Mosque, the head of that and the is a gentleman who is on the record as having described October the 7th massacre in Israel as resistance, or the Palestinian people finding their place. And of course, it was outside Lakemba Mosque, just after October the 7th, that this disgraceful response to the atrocity of October the 7th played out.
1: I'm smiling and I'm happy. I'm elated. It's a day of courage.
0: Yeah, a day of courage, was it, eh? Raping and killing hundreds of innocent women was a day of courage, was it? Well, I'll tell you what, when you're that disrespectful, so disrespectful yourselves, you don't get to claim that you deserve to be treated with respect and allowed to broadcast the prayer. So irrespective of the merits of the prayer call itself, I don't think that that mosque deserves or has the right to claim any sort of moral high ground after that abomination was endorsed or allowed to happen by the mosque. What do you think? What do you think about that? Am I overreacting or do you agree with me? You can have your say. I've had my say. You can get involved. You can have your say. SMS 0412 777 885. 23 and a half minutes past 8 here on 2RRR 88.5 FM. You're listening to Hendo here every Monday. And another thing that's crept into the news that's controversial is, what is a woman? What is a woman? What is a mother? What is a father? Well, this is another shocker in the gender wars, gender madness. New York State Legislature have passed a law which now only requires the approval of the very lefty governor of New York, and it will pass into law. It is a rule about the term mothers and fathers. Have a listen to this.
2: And father are outdated and need to be replaced with more inclusive terms under state law. All that's needed now is Governor Kathy Hochul's signature. So if Hochul approves, in New York's family court and in domestic and education law, a mother would be labeled as a gestating parent, a father as a non-gestating parent, and paternity proceedings to determine the child's father would be called parentage proceedings.
0: What do you think about that? Are you a mother? Would you like to be called a gestating parent? Happy Gestating Parents Day. Happy Non-Gestating Parents Day, Dad. You can have your say about that. I know what I think. I think it's absolute bonkers. It reduces women to their bodily function, their reproductive function. And surely that, is that the 21st, is that progress? It's almost like anti-progress is progress. If you're a mother and you don't like the term gestating parent, you can let me know. 0412 777 885. I think we need to get women back on track. And who better to help us? A great Aussie performer, one of my favourites from the 1970s. She knows what a woman is. Helen Reddy.

0: Haven't times changed, eh? Since the 1970s, 50 years ago, with the whole thing about what is a woman and do women have the right to have their own spaces without transgender women joining them? Well, the woman of the moment, you might say, the accidental women's advocate, Sal Grover, she of the giggle, she's the giggle in the Giggle versus Tickle case, where she set up her own private app with her own money for women to connect, and a transgender woman by the name of Roxanne Tickle decided to try and join, was rebuffed, told she couldn't join. It ended up in court. Sal Grover lost, appealed, and lost again. Sal Grover will be coming our way in August. She will be the guest speaker at the National Conference of the Family First Party at the Epping Club on the 21st of August. So you can get on the website, you can track them down, find the Family First, and if you want to go and see and listen to Sal Grover, and no doubt talking about her ordeal that she has been through for the last few years, defending the right of women's only spaces. And what do you think about women's only spaces? You can get involved too. 0412 777 885. But right now, it's time for some news. 8:30.
1: This is ANU's New South Wales. I'm Lee Harrison. A fatal crash has forced the closure of the southbound lanes of the M1 Pacific at Yarimba. Emergency services were called to the scene. Reports a ute and sedan had collided. The male sedan driver died at the scene, with the ute driver taken to hospital. Police are appealing for public assistance to find a man they want to speak to in relation to the alleged fatal kidnapping of a Sydney grandfather. Four people have been charged over the death of 85-year-old Chris Bagsarian. Detectives are looking for a man of Mediterranean or Middle Eastern appearance with long brown hair and a beard who was spotted in Sydney's southwest shortly before the abduction. An investigation's underway after a home invasion in Sydney's west. Police say four people broke into a Maryland's home armed with machetes and a firearm. A 22-year-old male occupant of the property been treated for a serious injury to his hand. And dozens of mourners have attended a funeral for Sydney crime boss Lorenzo Lamalu at Lakemba Mosque in Sydney's west. Jamel Wells has more.
2: The funeral was moved to Lakemba Mosque after shots were fired into another venue originally advertised as the location. Lamalu was gunned down in Vietnam in May in an attack that two Samoan men have confessed to on Vietnamese television. Police believe he was head of the Coconut Cartel, a gang involved in tit-for-tat shootings with the Alamedine family. His death has heightened gangland tensions, with police fearing reprisal attacks. Jamel Wills reporting.
1: Former New South Wales Premier Maurice Yemma is among 949 Australians who have been recognised in the King's Birthday Honours List. Yemma was appointed an Officer of the Order of Australia for his post-political work with community sports and children's charities. And almost 400 daycare centres across the state are failing to meet national quality standards, with the worst seven coming from Greater Sydney. To sport now, the Cronulla Sharks have overturned a six-point half-time deficit to demolish the Dragons at home in round 14. They ran in five unanswered second-half tries to win 34-12 in the Shire. Earlier, the Panthers demolished the Tigers 68-0 for the club's biggest win in history. Alexander Zverev has won his first maiden tennis title, taking out the French Open. The German beat Italian Flavio Cavoli in five sets in the final at Roland Garros. Kim Antonelli has extended his lead in Formula One, taking out the Monaco Grand Prix ahead of Lewis Hamilton. Oscar Piastri finished fourth. And Australia has been crowned winner of the Women's Rugby Sevens World Championship, beating New Zealand in the final in Bordeaux 26-19. This is ANU's New South Wales.

0: day down.
1: Actually, Mondays have just got a whole lot better with 2RRR's Monday Morning Matters, covering local news, points of view and music with Mark Hendo Henderson. And now, back to Hendo.
2: Hello, how are you? Welcome to the show. Welcome to the last quarter of Monday Morning Matters for Monday, the 8th of June. It's the King's birthday, and you know what that's going to mean?

Yeah, happy birthday to the King. And happy King's Birthday weekend, and happy King's Birthday to everybody. What does it mean to you, the King's Birthday? Are you going to celebrate the King's Birthday, or is it just another day off? You can have your say. You can let me know. 0412 777 885. Another listener has texted in about the story about Lakemba Mosque putting in an application to broadcast 15 minutes of the Islamic call to prayer on Fridays just before noon. The listener says, this is not an Islamic country. If they want a public call to prayer, go live in an Islamic country. Well, having been to an Islamic country, a few actually, and heard the call to prayer, well, first of all, they don't go for 15 minutes, that's for certain. But not everybody's cup of tea, especially if you're not a Muslim. And the population of Canterbury Bankstown Council is about 20% of the population. So nearly 80% of the population are not Muslim. So how do you feel about a 15-minute call to prayer on a Friday in Lakemba? Yeah, controversial, isn't it? Now, you might have heard there in the news that there has been another development in the ongoing investigation into the kidnapping and murder of our local North Ryde resident, Chris Bagsharian. And the police are really putting a lot of resources into this. They've made a number of arrests already, and they're on the hunt for another person who was involved, or allegedly involved. There's also been another kidnapping or attempted kidnapping much more recently. Thursday of the week before last, 28th of May, a serious violent incident involving a group of teens in Eastwood. It appears as though one group may be from outside the district. There was a violent attack. A man, they attempted to kidnap a man, a 36-year-old man. Now, he has resisted being able to avoid being kidnapped. He has been injured. Police have now arrested two teens in the southwestern suburb of Bonnyrigg, and they'll be appearing in court. So I don't know what's going on there. The Bonnyrigg connection is intriguing, isn't it? But a number of these sorts of serious incidents that seems to be escalating, and I don't have an entire confidence that the police are absolutely on top of this. Certainly when it comes to the incidents themselves, investigating them, the police are doing a sterling job, but they're the ambulance at the bottom of the cliff for this stuff. And what is causing this uptick in these kidnapping incidents? Not quite sure. We'll see if we can get to the bottom of it here on 2RRR 88.5 FM. But first of all, let's take a look at the weather for today. And a shower or two later on, up to 7 millimetres, in fact, of rain forecast. It will warm up to 20 degrees. Tomorrow, partly cloudy, 21 degrees. Wednesday, a shower or two, a high of 23 degrees. Thursday, a shower or two, tops of 20 degrees, up to 6 millimetres of rain forecast for Thursday. Friday, possible showers with a high of 21. And then the weekend, the news gets much better. Partly cloudy Saturday and Sunday, but no rain forecast with tops of 22 degrees. I think we need a little bit of a musical break. And when we come back, we're going to have a closer look at some more items, interesting items happening in the news. And One Nation soaring in the polls, leading now, leading in the polls. We'll have a bit of a look at that. And debunking a myth about Huntersville Council's plans to sell a property. We'll have a look at that as well. But first, a band with an unusual name, The. This is The, and this is the day. It's King's Birthday. Today is the day. This is the day.

0: Yeah, there it is. That's the Tha with This Is The Day, because this is the King's birthday. Yeah, Monday the 8th of June. Happy King's birthday. Now, we're going to have a look now at the Labor's housing changes. They're not broken promises. Apparently, they're just changing the position. And one of the Labor MPs has come out, a young senator, and put out one of these little cartoony sort of TikTok videos to have a go at the coalition, claiming that the coalition did nothing for housing in the 8 years that they were in power. Let's just have a listen.
1: Keep wages low. So saving for your own home was basically impossible. And they had no plan to help young Australians buy their own.
0: There we go. They had no plan to help young Australians buy their own home. And they didn't have a housing minister. There's a temerity of not having a housing minister, eh? Well, I've been doing a little bit of research, and how much the coalition had to do with this or not, I'm not too sure. But in the years between 2014 and 2022, so in that eight-year period, 1.6 million new home units were built and delivered in Australia. Now, in the 4 years since Labor was elected in May of 2022, so just over 4 years, half the period, 700,000, in fact, 690,000 home units have been built and delivered or due to be delivered. So on a pro rata basis, that is actually lower. It's a lower pro rata basis under Labor, although they're saying that the coalition did nothing about housing. So it's let's call it misinformation. I'll be generous because it's a King's birthday. I'll be generous. But Tom Petty, not so generous. He knows a lie when he sees one. Tom Petty and the Heartbreakers. 8:45.

0: That's Tom Petty and the Heartbreakers. Yeah, he doesn't want fibbers coming around here no more. But you can come around here anytime, every Monday morning. 2RRR 88.5 FM, Monday Morning Matters. And it's Monday the 8th of June. It's a public holiday. What are you doing on this public holiday? Hopefully lying in bed, having a cup of tea, and listening to your local sound. And your local sound to the world too on 2RRR.org.au. Got 11 minutes left in the program. Every Monday I'm here. And what we're going to do now is bring you a couple of up-to-date with a couple of local news items that I covered earlier. The Armenian community here in the Ryde Hunters Hill area, and it's a big community. It's the largest Armenian community in Australia, and they're following closely the Armenian election results. Well, the pro-EU party have won, according to the exit polls, 57% for the ruling party, for the Prime Minister, and they are described as being pro-European. So, looks like they have won. So, no change in Armenia, the status quo, not like Hungary, where there was a change, a new Prime Minister elected in Hungary, but it looks like it's business as usual in Armenia. So, that'll be of interest to our local Armenian community. There you go. And woman of the moment, Sel Grover, is coming our way, and she'll be at the Epping Club in August as a guest speaker at the Family First Political Party National Conference, which is being held in Epping this year. And if you've been watching the polls, there is a new news poll out today, and there's a big shock there as well, because for the first time in more than 30-year history of news poll, One Nation is now leading 31%. Now, a reminder that just over a year ago, One Nation were on about 6%. Now they're on 31%. So you can't tell me that 25% of the Australian population, a quarter of the voting population, just woke up one morning and decided they're all a bunch of far-right racists. No, it's quite clearly the poor performance of the Prime Minister and the Labour Party, and a lack of confidence in the coalition. And so now One Nation are leading 31%, 30% to Labour, 22% to the Liberals. And Mr Albanese's approval rating ain't flash. 34% of people approve of his performance, 6% don't know, and a whopping 60% do not approve. So that is a big turnaround for One Nation and a big turnaround for the Labour Party as well. And the Prime Minister seems to have his head in the sand a little bit and not really wanting to understand why this is happening. Well, maybe he might wake up now when he's seen a poll like that. Coming up to 8 minutes to 9 o'clock here, 2RRR 88.5 FM. And after 9 o'clock, beyond the airwaves this morning, this is one of my favourite programmes on 2RRR. Nat and Laurel, they do a fantastic job interviewing local identities. And this week on Beyond the Airwaves, where it's featuring Adrian Gilchrist from Empower Ryde. Now, they are a disability support group, and they'll be discussing disabled people looking for work in the current job market and Adrian's fundraising efforts. So there you go. That's going to be well worth tuning into. I love listening to their interviews. They're so interesting. Good on you, ladies. I hope it goes well for you. 7.5 minutes to 9 o'clock. Time for a commercial sponsor's message. And right after that, we'll get back into, I think, some more music to ease us up to 9 o'clock.
1: Where's a great place to socialise or hold a function?
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0: Yeah, and you're listening to Monday Morning Matters with Hendo. I'm here every Monday morning from 7 o'clock to 9 o'clock, coming up towards the end of the show. We've been getting a bit of an 80s theme going with the music today, so here's another one from the same era as the Tha. This is another one of my favourite groups from the 1980s. This is The Cure, and Just Like Heaven.

2 minutes to nine here, 2RRR 88.5 FM. Coming up towards the end of the show, don't go anywhere, 9 o'clock. Lots of great programming after 9 o'clock, so don't go anywhere. Make sure you tune in to listen to Beyond the Airwaves with Nat and Laurel, talking to Adrian Gilchrist from Empower Ride, a disability support group. That'll be interesting. A lot of ways to look at the disability support issue and mobility. So that'll be well worth listening to. I hope you've enjoyed the show. Thank you very much for joining in. Thank you to everybody who texted in some interesting responses to some controversial news today. Always controversial. You can rely on Hendo to bring you some controversy. What is a mother? A gestating parent. Yeah, I don't think that's going to fly to you. I think it's appalling. What do you think? We might keep following that up. I'll be back with Natalie De Silva. She loves that sort of thing. She'll hate the gestating parent. I think she's been a gestating parent herself, Natalie. So I don't think she will be too impressed. And just to clarify something that's been around on social media, Hunters Hill Council, they're not proposing to sell the car park at number 4 Pittwater Road. It's the childcare centre. I think I've pretty much got that right. The childcare centre, not the car park. Well, thanks for tuning in. Catch you next week, and remember, whatever you're doing on this King's Birthday Monday, please be kind.

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0: Adrian Gilchrist, welcome.
1: Thank you very much.
0: Do you want to start off with talking about your role, your new role at Empower Ride?
1: Right. So Empower Ride started in February last year through Ride Council. And essentially, it's a program for people with disabilities to help us in job-related skills and experience. And Laurel, you and I have just recently taken over the co-chair position for the second year of the program.
0: We have. So that role is a shared role, and it changes at the moment. The plan is for it to change every year to give two new people in the group the opportunity to lead the group and help shape its future.
1: And yeah, obviously to influence the lives of people with disabilities in the right area for the better.
0: We just had our first meeting that we ran together. And how do you think that went?
1: I use the term baptism of lava quite a lot for new experiences, but I'm quite happy with our first experience. There's a lot of behind the scenes admin that goes on both before and after the meetings, but I think we did quite well, if I do say so myself.
0: Yeah, and you have added some new technology. Not new technology, but you've taken existing technology and streamlined some of the processes for us. Do you want to tell us about what inspired you to make the changes that you've made?
1: Right. So a key aspect of most meetings that a lot of people really don't like is the note-taking and minutes side of things. My brother introduced me to an AI app that does recording of the minutes, and essentially with the click of a button automatically generates minutes in a format that gives you a summary of meeting and actions and all that in what can basically be copied and pasted into any sort of formatting. Like Ride Council obviously has their own standard formatting on how things go, so it essentially gives us the information that we need, and in my personal experience, having just completed the minutes for the last meeting, it probably half the amount of time that I'd have to spend on it.
0: Yeah, and this seems to me like a responsible use of AI. This is not, you know, we're not trying to make the AI create art or something that a human would very much better do. It just takes the information that was presented and summarizes it and puts it in a format that makes it easier to complete our responsibilities. So thank you for introducing that. And you also created a OneDrive folder so that the materials from the meeting can be accessed via link rather than taking up huge amounts of space in our email, really appreciate, because I am one of those people who is running out of space on my Gmail account.
1: Oh, yeah. Well, that's fair enough, too. I actually had to pay for a subscription to add storage capacity to my own Gmail, so there's that to factor into things. But I also have I know a lot of people who still use old ISP email addresses, and some of them have less than 20% of what even Gmail has, so that all you need to do is get say one PowerPoint presentation in your email once a month, and that's your storage done.
0: Yeah. You're frozen, can't do anything.
1: Exactly.
2: And I want to go back for a while. So when did you hear about the Empower Ride? Like, who told you about it, and when did you become interested in becoming maybe a volunteer?
1: Right. So I've been following the City of Ride social media on LinkedIn and Facebook in the

0: 12 months immediately before the Empower Ride program came along, and I actually saw the program being advertised on LinkedIn in the, I think it was about 6 weeks before the first session was due to start. Like Mayna, who's been on the podcast previously, I saw the ad, I applied for it, I was tentatively interested in the deputy chair position as it was then, but took it on as a sort of a participant thing, because I, like many people with disabilities, I spend a lot of time between jobs when a job finishes, and it got to the point where I was at that point I had three or four different things present themselves to me, and I signed up to all of them.
1: Mm-hmm.
0: So I went from someone who was doing something to get a job to doing things that make me so busy that I don't have time for a job. So can't win either way, really.
1: Right. Mm. Everything in moderation, right?
0: Yeah. Moderation. Yeah.
1: It's not your middle name?
0: Chaos.
2: Mm. Okay, we'll use chaos as your middle name then. And being a member of the Empower Ride, you've obviously met Jenny Deng. And what was it like meeting her and attending the first Empower Ride meeting?
0: Well, at the time that the first Empower Ride session came along, which was February last year, we actually met up in the community centre at West Ride, and I live in Melrose Park, which is just down the road, and I frequent West Ride Shopping Centre most weeks, so it was really convenient to me. And the first meeting that I had with Jenny, when she was the inaugural, I guess you'd call a person in charge of the program when it came along, first time I met her was actually on that day.
1: Mm.
0: I'd only been in contact with her by email up until that point. But at that stage, she was one of a few people that were involved in the program, and it had quite a heavy backing from members of senior management at the time that it came along. So from the outset, it was really focused on the needs of the participants, and we were basically told from day one that we as the participants would be in charge of the direction of how things went, what we covered and things like that. And Jenny's always been a great advocate for us, as well as establishing connections within council. I've volunteered with one of the programs as a result of Jenny putting me in contact with the right person towards the end of last year. So,
1: and what program is that?
0: That was the Sustainable Waste to Art project, which is, as you may be able to tell, it's essentially creating art out of waste products, and they have an exhibition every year of the finalists in the art gallery at Meadowbank TAFE.
1: Hmm.
0: So I, on the day of the announcement of the winners, I was essentially door staff.
1: Mm.
0: Not the ideal situation, being situated directly in front of a floodlight, but still an experience.
2: Were you absolutely, oh my gosh, what do I do?
0: No, not really. I've actually done event. I've been event staff with disability related events quite a bit in my past. I noticed that you've previously had wheelchair rugby athletes on your podcast, and I was on the staff with Disability Sports Australia for the 2014 Wheelchair Rugby National Championship, and then after finishing with them, I was became a volunteer, including being part of the event desk for the 2018 World Championships. Ooh. That was held at Olympic Park in 2018. So by the time I got involved with Ride Council, I'd already had a few years under my belt of one-on-one dealing with people, and it was sort of something that I knew I could do.
1: Nice. So what was the most exciting part of being involved with Disability Sports? Is it Disability Sports Foundation?
0: The organisation is Disability Sports Australia.
1: Australia, okay.
0: I got to experience wheelchair rugby courtside.
1: Mm-hmm.
0: And they use essentially basketball courts with customised marking on the courts.
1: Mm-hmm.
0: And there's a reason they call it murder ball.
1: Murder ball.
0: There was a documentary on wheelchair rugby a while ago. There's been a few, but wheelchair rugby sort of came into its own around the 2000 Olympic Games. And I think, unless I'm misinformed, there was a documentary on wheelchair rugby or something to that effect titled Murder Ball. And the wheelchair rugby chairs, you'll come off second best if you impact one or one impacts on you.
1: Ah.
0: And during one of the national championships that I was volunteering with after I'd left the staff of Disability Sports, one of the captains of one of the state-based teams got taken to hospital.
1: Ooh.
0: Mid-competition, and had to retire as a result.
1: Wow. So this murder ball. Okay.
2: Well, that was absolute murder. He got nearly his career was murdered there.
0: Oh, he's still alive, obviously, but yeah. Well, not obviously, but but yeah, more broadly than wheelchair rugby, the disability community, as we're finding both with Empower Ride and everything else, the disability community is sort of, I've found it's a more inclusive society. We come at things with shared experiences, a common goal.
1: Mm-hmm.
0: It's more of an actual community environment than the broader world. And I've actually, as a result of my employment with Disability Sports, I had my manager there hire me in another organisation a couple of years later, and I still call her a close friend who I would say stalk but follow on social media, and as well as a few other people within the broader disability sports community. It's kind of helped to not get me down when I've had long-term experiences with unemployment.
1: Mm-hmm.
0: Having someone who's essentially a reference for life, whilst also being someone I'm fortunate enough to be able to call a friend.
1: That's awesome. So networking, particularly for people with disabilities, is it can be extremely important.
0: Oh, absolutely. Absolutely. I think I've had quite a lot of short-term contract jobs over the years, and as most people with disabilities have experienced at some point, it can be quite a long time between drinks, as the saying goes. But having the existing connection and having someone in your corner, especially if it's something that they have experienced by working with you, that just gives you the extra push. Yeah.
2: And you spoke about you used to work, but now you can't really find time to get work because now you're volunteering. And do you feel like volunteering, even though you don't get the financial side, do you think it's helped you on your mental health as well? Like, you just feel good just giving back to the community?
0: Yeah, essentially. There are times when I have all four of my commitments within a two-week period, and by the end of that second week of that period, I'm usually stuffed.
1: Yeah.
0: But it's a fine line between having something to do and realizing after you've taken on too much that you just have nothing left in the tank. So being able to do that in a part-time capacity in a few different environments, yes, you have not only the connection, the communication, and having something to do on your own terms, basically.
1: Yeah.
2: And why do you think that is, that there's some people out there who really want to impress everyone, but they just forget, they feel rather reluctant to say, I just cannot take on this. Can someone take over? Why do you think they struggle to find that balance? It's like, well, they entrusted me with this, but I just found myself, I just can't do it. Can you please help?
0: Yeah, exactly. I was one of those people early on in my career. Laurel and I are of similar age, similar vintage, elder millennials that we are.
1: We know what card catalogs are, people.
0: I started, but that's another story for another year, because it'll take that along to explain what card catalogs are to Gen Z. So, yeah, I entered the workforce back in the early 2000s, and I went straight from my first attempt at TAFE into a full-time job. And it was only after having three or four back-to-back full-time jobs that I got to about 2006, 2007, and I just couldn't do it anymore.
1: Was it the toll on your body? Was it the toll on your mental health?
0: Not so much mental health, as I genuinely enjoyed the interaction with the people that I was dealing with. Not the customers so much, but the physical toll on my body. I got to a point where I just hit a wall, and the bit that sort of made me realize was I was about 1 month into a new job that was a full-time job, and it was right in the middle of flu season, and it hit me. And as a result, I didn't last in that job, and that was the lightning bolt that basically said to me, you maybe full-time work's not for you.
1: Yeah.
0: That was also about the time that I realized that as a person with disability, looking for part-time work, but also needing the security of a permanent or reliable,
1: consistent
0: income at half the rate, half the hours that everyone else is looking for, they're kind of mutually exclusive.
1: Yes. And we will talk more about the challenges that people with disabilities face in this current work environment when we come back after these messages.
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1: And we are back talking with Adrian Gilchrist, who is one of the co-leaders, along with me, of Empower Ryde. And we've just been talking about the struggles that people with disabilities face in the way that the workforce is set up currently. So you were talking about hitting a wall physically with full-time work and the difficulty of finding part-time work that is consistent, that is
0: reliable,
1: and that is something that you actually want to do and find meaning in. So talk about some of your experiences with trying to find that.
0: So I around the time that everything started to fall apart, and I decided that in my infinite wisdom, after almost a decade in various sales call centres, I'd go back to TAFE and give myself a chance at going for the possibility of a career change, thinking that I could pivot easily from selling people things over the phone, which they called me for, I'm not an outbound person, to back office admin support and the behind the scenes stuff in administration.
1: Mm-hmm.
0: So I've actually returned to TAFE a total of four times over the last 20 years. But as soon as I graduated, the first course that I went back for in human resources, I found that the administration portion of the job was still a smaller part of a bigger job role that was still full-time.
1: Ah,
2: my goodness.
0: So 18 months into retraining, I was still in the same position that I was in when I left a major call centre. I'm deliberately withholding names because I don't want to get sued.
1: That's fair. So that's something that maybe could be addressed when you're looking up what kinds of career paths there are. You know, maybe, I mean, people just assume that whatever career training you get, you're going to want to go into it full time and do part-time positions exist in that field.
0: And that possibly provides a segue into part of my more recent experience in the job market with Macquarie University.
1: Oh yes, please talk about that.
0: So I worked for 4 years on a casual basis in the disabilities unit at Macquarie University. It was seasonal work, so it wasn't consistent, it wasn't reliable, but essentially I was editing course material for people with disabilities, and we would get our rosters weekly, and sometimes we would go 6 months between shifts.
1: Wow.
0: Based on the breaks in the semesters and what the course load was. Basically, Macquarie University had, well, any university has disability services that essentially edit course material for anyone who may need it presented in a different way. Say, for example, they were visually impaired or had other needs that would require them to have it in an accessible format. Say they needed to have things presented in an audiobook sort of format.
1: Mm-hmm.
0: Our jobs would be to follow the written instructions on the style guides and format the documents accordingly.
1: Mm-hmm.
0: And I called it my university degree by proxy because if there was not, if the course material that we needed to edit wasn't too involved, we got a chance to read as we were going along things like random subjects like child development. One week we might be doing theology, the next week we might be editing a scientific textbook, the next week, which we'd never get the chance to do anything for because we were constantly capturing the images to put them in the document, and then rather than focusing on the actual material, we'd actually have to describe the images as well. So quite a broad range of, I guess, content that we had at that time. And as an extension to the unit, my boss ran a human resources unit, that module that was focused on working with and employing people with disabilities.
1: Oh.
0: So
1: relevant information to have.
0: Yes. So a couple of my shifts were as a guest speaker during their class time to share my experience.
1: Oh, cool.
0: And I'm not sure if this is still the case, but At the time when I was working there, there was a minimum call out for casual workers. So if I was being called in to speak at this unit, I wasn't just paid for the time that I was there.
1: Nice. So little bits of silver linings among the gray clouds of trying to exist in the workforce as a disabled person.
0: Yeah, making the pittance a bit less.
2: Mm-hmm. And why do you think the workforce, it's beautiful, anyone even without a disability, but why do you think the workforce is particularly hard for people who've got disability? I mean, you've mentioned that you've had to make changes for them so that they could learn at university. So why do you think it's tricky for the workforce to make those similar changes for them just so they could contribute to the community that they obviously love?
0: I think it's got a lot to do with outdated opinions. Mm-hmm. Most of my adult life in the 2000s onwards has been working towards a more inclusive society, and even as using public transport as an example, you didn't have accessible buses in the 2000s.
1: Oh, wow.
0: So it's just being made more aware of people's needs through people actually standing up. Poor choice of words there. having the opportunity to either advocate for themselves or having someone advocate for them, and that happens more and more. But in the workforce, jobs are still ultimately targeted to someone who meets what's the requirement of the job, and any adaptations that are needed sort of come secondary to that. Mm. Having said that, though, I've been involved in a so-called disability employment service through Services Australia Centrelink, and I've had some horrible experiences with some of them, to the extent where I had one experience where I was with an employment service provider who sent me to be interviewed for a job up a flight of stairs.
1: Great.
0: And obviously I'm an ambulant wheelchair user, so I can scale a flight of stairs. I was just puffed for the interview.
1: Yes.
0: And they were, they then proceeded to say to me, okay, well, they can do the modifications, but they need a 12-month commitment from you.
1: Hmm.
0: I was not happy with that particular provider, and I sent off a carefully worded email to their management, and the week later I was on speakerphone during a board meeting.
1: Oh.
0: As far as I know, the offending manager of the branch is still working there.
1: Mm.
2: You just spoke about, advocating for themselves and really standing up for themselves. Why do you think that there are people still out there who are a bit reluctant to really stand up there and really prove themselves that they can do it? Is it because it's the way society is structured, because they're worried about they're going to get mocked by society, and they think, oh, you don't know what you're talking about, you're not capable? Is that sort of...
0: There's
2: derogatory attitude, let's say.
0: There's still an element of that. Unfortunately, with society the way it is, and the nature of human beings, is there's always going to be someone who perpetuates that stereotype, and no matter what experience or proof that they're presented with, they're not going to change their ways. that's one of the most important things that I think that what we're doing with Empower Ride is one of the first steps towards leveling the playing field a bit, specifically with regards to the session that we had 2 weeks ago, where Laurel presented on communication.
1: Mm-hmm.
0: Ultimately, at the core of getting things on the way to how they should be, you've got to be on the right, on the same page communicating.
1: Yes.
0: And everything sort of comes from there. But having said that, most of the jobs that I've had, in fact, all but two of more jobs than I can count in the last 20 years, only two of those jobs were with the involvement of an employment service, and the rest I found either through family and personal connections or through the regular job market myself. Mm-hmm. My most recent job, as an example, I found it on Seek, just like everyone else, and it was a short-term contract, and they actually took having to let me go at the end of the contract worse than I did.
1: Oh, wow. Because they worked with you and recognized the value that you brought to
0: exactly.
1: the job.
0: Exactly, yeah.
1: I think there's a lot of people who look at someone, say, in a wheelchair and think that they don't have the mental capacity for a job because they're physically impaired, that they must also be unable to, you know, and it's silly.
0: That's still in 2026. That's still the overwhelming stereotype that presents one of the biggest roadblocks to anyone with a disability, regardless of what that disability is. Despite the reality that absenteeism for people with disabilities in the workforce is statistically shown to be less than our able-bodied counterparts.
1: And turnover is less if you hire someone with a disability and you accommodate that disability. You know, if a company shows that they value you, you're going to stick around.
0: Yeah, because we need the job.
1: Yes.
0: We need the job because we might not get another interview for 2 years.
1: Yeah. And I've actually had the experience since moving here of applying for a job, and they've done the phone interview and scheduled an in-person interview. And then I went a day ahead to check, you know, to make sure I could find the place on time and found that the building was inaccessible. And they did have a phone number that you could call so someone could bring out a ramp. Unfortunately, the job of bringing out the ramp was part of the job duties for the job that I was applying for. So that's a non-starter.
0: Yeah. Wow.
2: And if you don't mind, I want to share my own personal experience.
0: Absolutely.
2: I got the opportunity to do a resume to apply for work experience with the Manly Observer. And Julie Ross Edgewood, who's a lovely lady, and she's a really passionate person about giving people with disabilities a chance. And so she was kind enough to let me work with the Manly Observer as a one-off, because she knew I loved journalism and talking. And I got accepted. And Jack, who was my, you know, let's say, boss, he was just absolutely amazed with the questions I came up with. And he looked at me, was thinking, this girl is fantastic. And probably, and I don't know if you remember Scott Young when he came in. Mm-hmm. He was surprised I knew about him, his parents owning a portable library. And he just looked at me and think, this girl is just amazing.
1: Oh, yes. Nat is the best at research. She is in our partnership here. Nat does all of the pre-interview research because she is so good at it.
0: All biases aside, of course.
1: I'm in charge of the editing after.
0: Well, fortunately for me, there's very, very little information on me on Google.
1: Yes, we noticed. Fortunately for us, we've talked to you in person before so we were a bit more prepared.
0: Yeah, so just adding on to that, I had a I had an experience in the mid 2000s where I was I'd actually gone to a job interview in Macquarie Park. The front entrance to the building was not accessible, but I was able to manage to get my chair up a flight of stairs. Well, a small flight of stairs, and got to the stage of having a meet with the team and talking about accommodations that were needed. And they could have theoretically hired me by using gaining access to the building via the rear loading dock that was accessible.
1: Mm-hmm.
0: Went through the whole process. They were prepared to offer me some sort of job. I can't actually remember what it was. And then my then job provider stepped in and did an accessibility assessment. The job offer disappeared.
1: That is so disheartening. On that depressing note, we are going to take a quick break, but when we come back, we're going to talk more about Adrian's involvement in the community and what he loves about RIDE.
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1: We are back on 2RRR 88.5 FM, your local sound to the world. We've been talking with Adrian Gilchrist about the job market, the challenges that people with disabilities face when looking for work, particularly that will accommodate them time-wise, but also as far as meaning goes. But you have found many ways to bring me, like, to share your talents with the world, with the local community. Can you talk to us more about having grown up here in RIDE for your entire life?
0: I've spent all but four of my 40 years living in the RIDE area. I grew up in Gladesville.
1: Mm-hmm.
0: Lived in the same house for the first 13 years of my life. Then I lived in Hong Kong for 3 years. My late father was in the music industry, so we spent a little more than 2 and a bit years in Hong Kong, and then came back, lived in the same house for another year, then moved 3 blocks away, still in Gladesville, for about the next 15 years or so, if my calculations are all right. And then for the last 10 years, I've been living in Melrose Park. Notwithstanding the time that we spent overseas, I haven't ventured too far from where we're situated right now.
1: I was going to say, all three of us in this studio right now have lived internationally, and I think that is very cool.
0: We're a little bit special, aren't we?
1: Oh, we are. I also wanted to make sure that we talked about your late father was in the music industry, and I know that every year you participate in a fundraising campaign for a cause. Would you like to tell us about that, please?
0: Yeah, apologies in advance if I get a bit emotional about this, because there's obviously it's a cause I'm deeply connected to. My father passed away 15 years ago, and since 2013, I've shaved my head for charity with a range of charities that I've covered over the last 15 years have been things to do with disability sport, children's charities. One year was even for the RSPCA. But my go-to charity at the moment is Samuel Johnson's Love Your Sister, which is a cancer charity. And for about the last 10 years of my fundraising, I've actually matched the amount that my fundraiser has raised, usually going towards a secondary charity close to me, or causes that my father would have supported. My father was involved in a music charity called the Golden Stave, and they have their annual golf day. And the part of the day, since 2012, they've dedicated a proportion of the day in memory of my father in the form of the David Gilchrist Ambrose Challenge. So one of two days that's really important to myself and my family, over and above my head shaving charity participation, is this golf day. And I'm not sure if I'm allowed to actually plug my fundraising page. I know this is a community radio station.
1: As long as it's not something you're profiting from, then absolutely, please plug your fundraising page.
0: It's the exact opposite of that. I donate. So for anyone interested in following my exploits, feel free to check Bald Gilly, that's BALDGILLY, on Facebook, and follow me, and feel free to check out the various efforts that I've made over the years. I'm on track this year to hit the $20,000 mark in combined fundraising between my specific fundraising pages and donation matching.
1: And now, this podcast may not air before that golf tournament, but if they go to your page, that is an ongoing, you have kind of links to all of the different fundraising that you engage in?
0: Most of them. Having been something that's gone for 13 years, some of the links have obviously expired, but within that, the Facebook page, I do have links to everything. Obviously, I don't think this podcast will go to air before the golf day, because it's only in a few days' time. But absolutely, all the various causes that I've contributed to since I've started doing it are definitely available for everyone to check out, including the history of why I do what I do, and what has influenced me to nominate my secondary charity in various years based on the events of what's happened in my life in that 12-month period.
1: What an inspiring story to take the tragic things that have happened in your life and to turn them around and to do something to contribute. That's just beautiful.
2: Yeah, and that's very brave for you to do that, because there are a lot of people who just let that negative events or just consume them, but you've let them really change you and just really say, you know what, I'm not going to let this pin me down. Let's see what positiveness I can bring to the world based on my experience. Oh, I think we need a tissue.
0: Yeah, and that's really what I wanted to do. I knew that I have the opportunity to do one of two things. I could hide myself away from the world on the anniversary of my dad's passing, or I could raise a metric ton of money for other people. I was going to use other words, but I know this is community radio.
1: Well done. Self-censoring.
0: And I thought, I know I'm going to be an absolute mess if I don't distract myself. And it started off as a dare for my friends, not knowing at the time that I had very generous friends. The first time I did it was in 2013, and it got to about, I think it was about a week before I was planning to do my head shave, and one of my closest mates sent me a text message and saying, how much short are you, or something to that effect, and he made a donation to that amount. It was not a small amount.
1: Wow.
0: So I am who I am, including what I'm able to do to honour my father's memory because of those around me.
2: And is there a message you'd like to share to anyone in the community or anywhere who are maybe going through a hard time or who are doubting themselves? Do you have a message that you'd like to maybe motivate them?
0: I'm not really sure whether or not I'd have anything that would work for everyone, but...
1: What works for you? What works for you might work for some people, so...
0: Well, when I lost my father, I was already well aware of the things that he supported in the charitable space. And I've tried in the almost 15 years that he's been gone, most of the jobs that I've had have been in community organisations. And the making a difference in whatever element or sector of the community that I was supporting was what did it for me. So ultimately, you've got to find out what works for you. If you try something that's completely out of your comfort zone and something that you don't enjoy, something that feels like a chore to try to do, if work feels like work and does the opposite of motivating you, try the opposite.
1: There you go.
2: And don't limit your passions or limit your interests. Just extend them, and you might find something along the way.
0: Yeah. Ultimately, there's a well-worn saying to the effect of, if you enjoy what you do, you'll never work a day in your life. Reality is somewhere in between. There has to be an element of focus and determination to get to your end goal. As I mentioned earlier, I've been to TAFE 4 times, and in that time I graduated 2 courses. So there has to be a couple of road bumps along the way, but as a wheelchair user, as long as the road isn't full of cobblestones, then it's still smoother than it could be.
2: There's that motivational message from Adrian, and that concludes our podcast. We want to thank Adrian so much for finding the time to talk to us, and we're going to end this podcast with a song.
1: Would you talk about the song that honors your lost loved ones?
0: The one in particular that is coming to mind is called Someone's Watching Over Me, and it's from a movie called Raise Your Voice. I would encourage those who have the chance to see the movie, because the reason why I chose it fits perfectly in the context, and even the title, Someone's Watching Over Me. I lost my grandfather at the ripe old age of 82, about 6 months before this movie came out, and it's spoken to me ever since, even though it's a 12-year-old movie.
6: Thank you so much.
2: Until next time.